That's Madonna on Radio 16 on the Mid-Morning Show. And coming up now is one of Michael Jackson's, well, nicest tracks, I think, The Man in the Mirror.

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Pastor Dutchie, I can remember when that actually came out. I was only a youngster. This next track's by TV's favourite family, the Partridge Family. I Think I Love You.

Ah, weren't they wonderful? 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This is Prince, from my favourite album, actually, Purple Rain. This is Little Red Corvette.

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4: And coming up now, in keeping with our promise to entertain, surprise, and thrill you, is Ripley's Believe It or Not.
5: Truth is stranger than fiction, and this is the proof. 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
6: Alexander Grant, the celebrated Scottish poet, was 7 feet tall and was so unbelievably strong he could crush in his fist a handful of the practically unbreakable shells of sea snails. Believe it or not. In a moment, I'll tell you the story of the ruler whose debt was paid with beautiful girls. In Betanzos, Spain, there's a small bridge built in 1200 A.D. It seems the king of Castile, because of an obligation imposed upon him by the caliph of Cordoba, was forced to furnish 100 female slaves each year to the caliph. Tiring of this waste in womanhood, the king built the bridge, which signaled the end of his obligation. Even today, the bridge is still called the Bridge of the Young Ladies, believe it or not.

And that was Ray Parker Jr. with The Other Woman. And before that, of course, was Ripley's Believe It or Not. And Ripley's will be back with us next week. This is Rocky Burnett with Tired of Towing the Line.

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1: Before the break, Sharon O'Neill with Maxine, which of course was a song about a prostitute I think she knew or met or something. 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

Very much a theme from a Rocky movie, that one, isn't it? 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
3: It's coming again, the Newcastle Jazz Festival. 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

0: School zones. Drivers must obey the school zone speed limit of 40 kilometres per hour between the school zone and end school zone signs. The school zone speed limit applies on New South Wales government school days and during the times on the school zone sign. School zone hours are normally 8 a.m. until 9:30 a.m. and then 2:30 p.m. until 4 p.m. School zones are enforceable on all New South Wales government school days. These include pupil free days and on the days when non-government schools may or may not be in operation.
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4: 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If you cannot switch them off safely yourself, you will be able to tell people who come to help you where they are. 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

I love 1, 2, 3, baby, don't think twice. And it's just such a great, I mean, you know, I love that lyric straight away. And I like the swagger and the whole vibe of the song. It's that same kind of, it's a poor boy romance kind of song. I just love those sort of lyrics. There's a guy in a band called American Bang, Jaron Johnson, he's the lead singer, and he co-wrote it with a couple of other guys. And Jaron sang the demo too. It was a really cool little garage band kind of trashy demo. It was like a really cool Georgia Satellites vibe to it. And I like that kind of thing too, especially live, those sorts of things. You know, I come from three-piece bands and that more loose Georgia Satellites, the best way to put it, that kind of, it's that, to me, it's

0: 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It's just loose and rootsy and cool and got good swagger. And
1: oh, this is James Blundell, and we're all heading for the mighty Tamworth Country Music Festival. It's on for 10 days, climaxing with the Country Music Awards of Australia. We hope to see you there.
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3: 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Did you know legislation requires that trees and other tall growing vegetation must be kept clear of power lines to maintain a safe electricity supply? 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So phone for a free, no obligation quote 0429 843 992 or 5453 1827.
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0: the birthday girl with.
1: Thanks, Cindy. 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
0: 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Cheers.
1: Wow, your sister is so cool.
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0: Welcome to Euroa. Eliza Forlong, a Memorial Honours Pioneer Sheep Importer from Euroa, played a large part in introducing Merino sheep to the southeast part of the country. In the late 1820s, she made three trips of several months each to Saxony, selecting the best fine wool Merino sheep she could find. She initially took these to Tasmania, but in about 1851 her son William bought the lease of the Templeton property at Seven Creek Station near Euroa, and she spent the rest of her days there. Eliza's part in introducing Victoria's first fine wool Saxon Merinos is commemorated with a gravestone erected in 1933 on Forlong Memorial Road. It is a slab of granite in the shape of a wool pack. The Farmers Arms Hotel Museum at Euroa includes rooms in an old building at Seven Creeks called Eliza Forlong Cottage. Eliza was one of the chief characters in a semi-historical novel, Saxon Sheep, by Nancy Adams, a great-granddaughter of Janet Templeton.
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3: Double demerits come into force this holiday period. Which means if you're caught speeding or not wearing a seatbelt or helmet, you're in for double the consequences. And lost points can quickly add up to a lost license. So with double demerits these holidays, think twice.
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3: Welcome to Coolack. Coolack Memorial Hall was built in approximately 1959 to replace an earlier hall that was burnt to the ground. A small bronze plaque set into a menhir stands in front of the hall, recording the names of the volunteers and the dead from World War I, World War II and the Vietnam War. The name plaque reads, "In honour of Coolack and District Servicemen and Women." The memorial gates were built shortly after the Second World War and were funded by D.H. Roberts, who lost his son, Pilot Officer Arthur Donald Roberts, from the 615 Squadron flying Hurricanes in the Second World War. A black granite memorial panel set into the brick pier records his death. Pilot Officer Roberts was a member of the RAAF attached to the RAF and was shot down over the English Channel flying a Hurricane on the 27th of September 1941, aged 20.
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Hanging On is one of my favorite songs on the record. It's just got so much energy. It was so much fun getting in the studio and really building the track that goes with this one. And I got to write it with Josh Hoag and Corey Crowder, who are two of my really good buddies. And we've obviously had a lot of success together. So it's a fun one to play on tour, and I love hearing it.

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0: Back in 1849, a Victorian barley farmer began brewing his own beer in a small wooden shack at the back of his farm. For 15 years he toiled with barley, hops and yeast, trying to ferment that perfect brew. But he never got it right. And then he died. So we bought up the land in Pyramid Hill at a very cheap price and built a magnificent pub. And today that's the very same pub that brings you great hospitality along with that glorious Carlton Draft. What a lovely story. Good friends and good company. You'll find it all at the Victoria Hotel, Pyramid Hill.
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3: Welcome to Holbrook. The township of Holbrook was originally named Friday Mount and Camden Forest by explorers Human Hovel in 1824. It was renamed Ten Mile Creek in 1856 after the creek nearby, and in 1876 the name changed again to Germantown in honour of a German pioneer. The first resident at Ten Mile Creek, now Holbrook, was German-born shepherd Johann Pabst. Pabst arrived in Australia in 1825 to work for the Australian Agricultural Company, founded by John MacArthur. In 1838, Pabst, together with his wife and two daughters, arrived at Ten Mile Creek. He later became the licensee of a grog shop known as the Woolpack Inn on the southern bank of the Ten Mile Creek. This establishment became known as the Germans, and in 1858 the settlement was officially named Germantown. Finally, during World War I, anti-German sentiment led to the town being renamed Holbrook, after British Navy submarine commander Norman Holbrook, who torpedoed a Turkish battleship in 1914 in the Dardanelles. Holbrook's unique link with submarines began during World War I when the town's forefathers believed Germantown was no longer an appropriate name. Lieutenant Norman Holbrook's name hit world headlines for the most daring underwater raid during the war. On December 13, 1914, Holbrook made a hazardous journey through the Dardanelles to torpedo and sink the Turkish battleship Mezzadouche. He was the first naval VC winner of World War I, as well as the first submariner to get the medal.
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I just wanted to start from a place of being in completely uncharted waters for me. And so I sought out Michael Elizondo, and I started seeking out guys who I liked what they did. And in a lot of cases, I'd never even met them before. I'd never met Butch Walker, but I liked what he'd done on the Fallout Boy record.

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1: I like beer. It makes me a jolly good fellow.
2: So next time you're passing through Leesville, pop into the Leesville Hotel, where everyone's a local. Back in 1849, a Victorian barley farmer began brewing his own beer in a small wooden shack at the back of his farm. For 15 years he toiled with barley, hops and yeast, trying to ferment that perfect brew. But he never got it right. And then he died. So we bought up the land in Pyramid Hill at a very cheap price and built a magnificent pub. And today that's the very same pub that brings you great hospitality along with that glorious Carlton Draft. What a lovely story. Good friends and good company. You'll find it all at the Victoria Hotel, Pyramid Hill.

says so. 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Yeah, the radio and the Jack of Coke is the only thing that no country.

0: Hello, Nick.
1: Hey, mate, how you going?
0: Good, bro, and you?
1: Not bad.
0: Look, we were wondering, would you be able to grab us a couple of drinks?
1: Can't you boys get it yourselves?
0: Oh, man, they're checking IDs. We're underage.
1: Yeah, no problems. Give us some cash. Here you go, boys. Don't tell anyone that. 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

Yeah, let's get this party started. Monday afternoon drive time. Of course, that's Pink. You're with ZFM Power Country Radio 16 and the Hume Travel Network. Brent Stevens with you with the Monday edition of Drive Time. Hope you had a great weekend. 4 minutes past the hour of three. Let's start with a classic from Dr. Hawk.

0: Yes, a great Bill Haley, of course, from Bill Haley and the Comets, would have been celebrating 101 years today, born this day in 1925. Let's have a look who else is having a birthday, starting in 1965 with the rap artist 50 Cent, Big D Irwin, Chris White, the bass player, Della Reese, great actress as well, Gene Chandler, Jet Harris from The Shadows, John Keeble from Spandau Ballet, Laverne Andrews from the Andrews Sisters, Merv Griffin, Michael Shreve from Santana, Nancy Griffiths, Nick Sester from the group Jet, Phil Emanuel, a great instrumentalist, Rick Price, Ted Egan, and finally Tim Bicciano from the group All About Eve. And if you're having a birthday on this Monday, or of course you had a birthday over the weekend, hope you have a great birthday. Many happy returns from the staff and listeners here at ZFM, Power Country Radio 16 and the Hume Travel Network. We have the anniversary of the death of one of the great jazz trumpeters of all time. I'll tell you who that is in just a moment. 19 minutes to the hour of four.
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0: Yeah, that of course, Louis Armstrong, of course, passed away on this day in 1971. Great artist, a great voice too. You're with ZFM Power Country Radio 16 and the Hume Travel Network. It's now 21 minutes to the hour of 5, Monday afternoon. Hope you're having a great Monday.
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Every good American's mind right now, there's what's happened in New York and Washington a couple of weeks ago. And we have been across the length and breadth, well, at least the breadth of this country since that happened. And I'll tell you something, we're in good shape. 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We get ready to kick some butt, you know. This is called an America.

Great track, The Hunters and Collectors and True Tears of Joy. Yeah, great track. You're with ZFM Power Country Radio 16 and the Hume Travel Network. Join us after 6 o'clock tonight for, sorry, join us from midnight tonight for the best, for of course, our own Sean Ison, Overnight Country, midnight till 3 a.m. Well, that's me for this.

Monday. I'll be back tomorrow afternoon at 3 o'clock, all being good, for our Tuesday edition of Drive Time. Till then, have a safe Tuesday, won't you? Look after each other, but more importantly, look after yourself. Here's Bernard Fanning, and wish you well. Good afternoon, everyone.

0: How are you feeling, mate? Had a long day? Tired? 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A message from the RTA.
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0: I have fun singing it, but one, just because it's a really, really powerful vocal song. But, you know, being able to stand across the stage from somebody who's challenging you every time we go out there, you know, she's such a great singer. It just makes it that much more fun.
1: And Power Country. And,
2: you know, what you're about to hear actually happened.
3: G'day, Baz. What you been up to?
4: Helping to catch smugglers.
3: Pull the other one, mate.
4: Nah, seriously. 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
3: Oh.
4: So I go and take a squiz, and sure enough, there's this joker out in the scrub, only this time he's got a big net and he's trying to catch cockies.
3: So did you confront him?
4: You kidding? Nah, mate, I bravely snuck away and rang the customs hotline.
3: The what?
4: The customs hotline. Easy number to remember, 1-800-06-1800. I gave him a description of the bloke and the number plate of his car.
3: So what happened?
4: Well, customs caught up with him at Perth Airport, trying to smuggle something like 200 native birds and animals out.
3: Oh, mate, they're worth a fortune overseas.
4: Not this lot. This bloke's facing up to 10 years in jail.
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3: Welcome to Holbrook. Many German migrants living in South Australia and Victoria moved to the Riverina after the 1861 Robertson Land Act provided for the selection of land for £1 per acre. In 1858, the town of Holbrook was locally known as the Germans and officially changed to Germantown in 1876. Communities in the Riverina grew and prospered in the late 19th and early 20th centuries with the success of the wool and agricultural industries. Jindera, Walla Walla, Milbrolong, Henty and Trungley Hall also had Germanic populations. The Sunshine Farm Gate from approximately 1904 is believed to be one of the first cast iron manufactured gates in the Cowabby district. The gate was erected by Adolf Frunder on his property Baden at Grongrong. Adolf Frunder was born on 27th of November 1859 and migrated from Baden-Baden, Germany at the age of 19 years.

0: stop, drop, and roll one actually came from, we all were sitting around, and I guess it was later in the evening. We probably all had some buzzes going on, and we just finished a song, and Miranda goes, "Whew, we're on fire, I think." And then she goes, "Stop, drop, and roll one." And so then, like, we just started writing. We wrote it really fast, but mm-hmm. we were kind of collecting from stories from us and our friends. Like, one of our friends, Amy, had actually said when we left or headed to a bar one night, she said, "Do you think I'll leave that bar covered in men?" So we wrote that in there. And so we wanted it to be fun and funny.
1: It's actual quotes put into melody.
0: Yeah.
1: Most of it.
2: Yeah. And it's like dumping out a girl's purse, too. Like, one's got the lashes,
0: I know.
2: One's got the title, one's got the...
0: It's kind of setting everybody up for, okay, this is them, this is who they are.
2: Yeah.
0: And Stop, Drop, and Roll One is so clever. Like, when you said that, I didn't hear it the first time we were writing, and then I remember you said it again, Stop, Drop, and Roll One. I was like, what? I've never heard that. I think that's a very clever title.
1: It was a very, it was an accidental...
3: It's 6:34.
1: It was just an accidental song.

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0: I mean, it's just hard. You're out there on the road and you got to stop and eat. So, I mean, what are you going to do? You can't really, sometimes there's not a lot to choose from. So a lot of times you're eating really horrible food that just out there on the road. And then you come home and really you don't have any time to go to the grocery store. Even if you do, you don't want to go to the grocery store because you're going to be back out on the road for another 3 weeks and it's all going to go bad. So then you go out to eat and it is very difficult to keep
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2: Hello. 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
3: 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When there is a safe gap in the traffic, enter the roundabout. You must also indicate left when exiting. Remember, slow down and give way to traffic already on the roundabout. The road is there to share.
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5: Welcome to Beveridge. Much is made of the history of Ned Kelly, and many would paint him as an Australian folk hero. But police constables of the district would tell a very different story in October 1878. Sergeant Kennedy, with Constables Lonergan, Scanlon and McIntyre, rode out from Mansfield to hunt the Kelly gang. Making one of his regular reconnoitres, Kelly spotted the police camp and hurried back to raise the alarm. The next day, Kennedy and Scanlon rode out on patrol, leaving only Lonergan and McIntyre in camp. The two troopers were relaxed by the campfire when Ned, Joe, Steve and Dan emerged silently from the bush. They challenged the troopers and ordered them to bail. Lonergan jumped to his feet and drew his revolver, but Ned shot him dead. McIntyre surrendered immediately. When Kennedy and Scanlon returned to the camp, Ned killed Kennedy while Joe Byrne finished off Scanlon, but McIntyre managed to escape on Kennedy's horse. Constable McIntyre reached Mansfield to raise the alarm and repeated the story of a cowardly ambush by the Kellys and a mass slaughter, which shocked Mansfield and, in time, the whole country. Ned Kelly, Dan Kelly, Steve Hart and Joe Byrne were proclaimed outlaws to be taken dead or alive. Controversy arose in 2007 when it was suggested that Ned Kelly be used as an emblem for the Victorian Armed Crimes Task Force. The idea was quickly abandoned.
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0: School zones. Drivers must obey the school zone speed limit of 40 kilometres per hour between the school zone and end school zone signs. The school zone speed limit applies on New South Wales government school days and during the times on the school zone sign. School zone hours are normally 8 a.m. until 9:30 a.m. and then 2:30 p.m. until 4 p.m. School zones are enforceable on all New South Wales government school days. These include pupil free days and on the days when non-government schools may or may not be in operation.
1: It's 7:30.
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0: Hartwig's Spare Parts stock the largest range of heavy truck spare parts outside the metropolitan area, with spares for all models including Western Star, Sterling, Freightliner, Mercedes-Benz and Nissan UD trucks. 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That's 6049 6000.
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4: Welcome to Gundagai. When Captain Sturt came down the Murrumbidgee River in 1829, he found Henry O'Brien at Dugeong, William Warby at Mingay, and the Stuckey brothers Peter and Henry at Willie Plummer and Tumblong. Officially, they were beyond the bounds of settlement, which meant that the government was not obliged to protect them. They had followed in the footsteps of the Human Hovel expedition and found wonderful grazing along the river. A settlement gradually grew at the river crossing, and by 1852 about 300 people were living in close proximity on the river flat, some having purchased lots from the government which would not replace land inundated during the 1844 flood. Despite several big floods across the flats and warnings from the Aborigines, people stayed near the river because of the proximity to water. On the evening of the 24th of June 1852, a great flood swept down the Murrumbidgee Valley. Settlers still didn't go to higher ground, instead taking refuge in the lofts of their houses. The river rose even higher, and with the dawn came the horrifying spectacle of just how much damage had been wrought. The punt that carried the freight across the river set out to rescue people but capsized, tipping out the terrified occupants. The Aboriginals Yarri and Jacky Jacky took their canoes out into the torrent to rescue people stranded in trees. Altogether there were 89 known deaths in Gundagai, and even as the settlers came to grips with their grief and loss, another flood swept away what was left in 1853.

0: School zones. Drivers must obey the school zone speed limit of 40 kilometres per hour between the school zone and end school zone signs. The school zone speed limit applies on New South Wales government school days and during the times on the school zone sign. School zone hours are normally 8 a.m. until 9:30 a.m. and then 2:30 p.m. until 4 p.m. School zones are enforceable on all New South Wales government school days. These include pupil-free days and on the days when non-government schools may or may not be in operation.
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0: Park Week's spare parts stock the largest range of heavy truck spare parts outside the metropolitan area, with spares for all models including Western Star, Sterling, Freightliner, Mercedes-Benz and Nissan UD trucks. 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
0: Welcome to Gundagai. Check out the historic cemeteries. Check out the grave of bushranger Captain Moonlight and many other historic graves and memorials at the William Street Historic Cemetery off West Street. You can also see pioneer graves and go on a short wildflower self-guided walking track at the South Cemetery.
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0: I think Laugh definitely wrote Masterpiece. It was at a time where we needed to write this song. I needed to write it, and I needed to write it with my sisters. Mm-hmm. Was it anybody else I could have captured that with, you know, as far as when you go through something hard, people that love you go through it with you.
1: Yeah. Mm-hmm.
0: And that was one of those moments of writing where sort of with Commissary or, you know, with the Good Day to Take a Recreational Percocet, I feel mm-hmm. like we all jump on each other's emotion and go, oh yeah, I feel that too. Let's write about it, you know? Mm-hmm. And, but Masterpiece is a magical song, and it needed to be written for so many reasons. And I feel like we did a beautiful job of telling the story.
1: Yeah. And you always say, and I like that, I think of it too, that it could be us too. Like, and I do feel that when we sing it, when we're singing, Baby, We're Just a Masterpiece, you know.
0: It's any relationship.
1: I know it is. Mm-hmm. Something that's just sacred and special.
2: Something that's so precious, and mm-hmm. who's going to be the one to take it down? I don't want to. Yeah. Even if it gets to where it really sucks, like yeah. you still feel this pressure to stay in it.
1: Yeah.
2: So. But our relationship doesn't suck.
1: No, we're like that.
2: We love each other so much.
1: Every line of Masterpiece I do still, even though I've heard it so many times, I'm like, oh, wow.
2: Yeah.
1: Can't believe we wrote that.
0: You have to. You kind of have to, if we still had CDs, you'd push pause.
1: Yeah.
0: Give yourself a minute for the next song. Just go, what just happened? Yeah. What did they just say? I mean, I still do, and we wrote it, but...

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4: Welcome to Tarkata. The area was first explored by Europeans when human hovel passed through it on their way from Sydney to Port Phillip. On 7th of January 1825, near the present site of Tarkata, they met a group of Wiradjuri Aborigines. The meeting seems to have been amicable, with Hume later writing that the explorers had been met by a group who had begged the travellers would accompany them to their camp so the women and children might have an opportunity of seeing them. Hume believed that the people were curious about Europeans. The name Tarkata has the Aboriginal meaning of meal made from grass seeds.
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0: feel like the woman that wants to be as free as Cheyenne, and Cheyenne feeling like that she can be whatever she wants to be, but there's a loneliness and sadness to her. I think that's in all of us. Mm-hmm. I feel like we captured the feeling of both of those women from our three perspectives. I want to be both.
1: Yeah.
2: And you are.
1: Yeah, you are. Congrats. Well, it's like, it's like you do, though, like, you know, somebody who's sensitive and gets their heart broke easily would want to be like, man, I wish I could be cold. Like, I could be like that girl that can just break everybody's heart and not care. But then when you really get to see Cheyenne, you're probably like, oh, there's probably a reason why she had to get so cold. You know, mm-hmm. I think that it's kind of a complex song when you dig in, because there are all different kind of reasons why everybody's doing what they are. But
3: she's like a superhero. And then the other girl is like when the superhero has to put on her disguise. I mean, like, you can't be a superhero every second of every minute. You have to, like, tone it down and relax and put your disguise on, you know? And it's like both of those characters in that song, I think.
1: I like that.
0: Me too. Mm-hmm. See

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We're the other ones. It's a different kind of cloth that we're cut from. We let our color show where the numbers ain't. We're the paint where there ain't supposed to be paint.

0: How are you feeling, mate? Had a long day? Tired? Bit fuzzy? 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Stop, revive, survive. A message from the RTA.
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0: I write a lot of songs that can be various looks at relationships from all angles. Like, I'm Gonna Miss Her, Where You Leave, The Woman for Fishing. Other songs where you get your heart broke and you're dumped. Others where it's about imperfections and, you know. I can be a little bit ornery when it comes to writing love songs. I don't typically put it all out there. But in this one, I did. And this is the most powerful statement I think I can make. And the one I wrote it for.
1: It's 10:17.
0: She's my worst critic.

0: Hi, this is James Blundell, and we're all heading for the mighty Tamworth Country Music Festival. It's on for 10 days, climaxing with the Country Music Awards of Australia. We hope to see you there.
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3: Welcome to Wangaratta. Australian singer Nick Cave is originally from Wangaratta. He is best known for his work as a frontman for the critically acclaimed rock band Nick Cave and the Bad Seeds, established in 1984, a group known for its eclectic influences and musical styles. Before that, he had fronted the group The Birthday Party in the early 1980s, a band renowned for its highly dark, challenging lyrics and violent sound influenced by free jazz, blues and post-punk. In 2006, he formed the garage rock band Grinderman that released its debut the following year. Cave's music is generally characterized by emotional intensity, a wide variety of influences, and lyrical obsessions with religion, death, love, America, and violence. As a child, Cave lived in Warwick Nabil and then Wangaratta.
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Some just live. Well, they kind of do, don't they? Some people just go through life never doing anything different. Going back to places we've always been before, making the same mistakes, doing the same old thing. And then some people live and learn and change and grow and, you know, and their life kind of keeps evolving. And obviously the second type is what I want to be.

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As always, we thank Mississippi Spud for our intro track, Mississippi Chicken Pickin'. Now I hope you're ready for a fabulous hour because we've got a great lineup of brand new artists and brand new songs. And let's kick it off this week with a hot new release from JS Country called I Like My Country.

Absolutely fabulous song, JS, and I can see that really racing up the charts. Now let's bring back Copperhead Jones with another dandy from them called Man's Best Friend.

Absolutely fabulous song, guys. And my shotgun pup was half Australian Shepherd and half Dingo. And he was named Bandit. Next up, we got Eric Haze with another new song from him called Angel of Love.

Absolutely top-notch song, Eric. And it's amazing what finding the one can do to change your life. Now let's bring on Kevin Daniel with a love song of his own called Heart Like Mine. Why can't

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And boy, I can see that one doing very well for you. Next up, we have somebody that we haven't heard from for a while, Lynn Easterly, with a song that I think is going to race up the charts called Now We're Getting Somewhere.

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And next road trip, give me a call. Next up, we have Amanda Fields with a song that I think you guys are really going to like, called Two Steppin'.

Wow, Amanda, what an absolutely fabulous classic cheating song, and I hope that does very well for you. Next up, we have Jackie Guy with a song that's really raising some eyebrows out there called The One I Wanted.

Absolutely gorgeous duet, you two, and whoa, what a song for a wedding. Now let's bring back Terry Dan with a song from On the Flip Side of Love called Sounds Like You're Saying Goodbye.

Another top-notch song, Terry, and I hope that does very well for you. Now let's bring back Gary Angel with a song that's already starting to rush its way up the charts, and it's called When Country Music Was the Rage.

Absolutely great song, Gary. And yeah, I remember those days when Saturday night wasn't a good time unless a barroom brawl broke out. Now let's bring on Joe Berry and another dandy from him called Time Is Not Your Friend.

Thanks so much, Joe. And this is so true, because once you get to a certain age, time seems to go faster and faster. Now let's bring on Kathy Hutch with a song of hers that's just been released, but it's really making waves, called True Soulmate.

fabulous country rock, Kathy. And isn't it true, when you quit looking for love, it sneaks up behind you and grabs you? Next up, I'd like to introduce Caden Gillard with a song about love of his own called Moon and Back.

Wow, Caden. That is a top 40 hit if ever I heard one. Next up is Sydney Hansen with another dandy song from her called Somebody's Nobody.

Great song, Sydney, and you tell them, girl. Now, last but definitely not least is a gorgeous gospel song by Vaiadei called I Forget to Breathe. Then Spud will take us out with his song, Mississippi Chicken Pickin'. Thanks for tuning into the show, and hope you'll drop by next time for another hour or so of fantastic independent country music. Take care, and remember, keep it country.

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Casey Chambers and I wrote Here I Go Again, and it was not planned. 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And she said, have you got a bluegrass song for the album? 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
1: We got it all. 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

I knew I'd see her around. I'd be at some party, she'd show up and I'd be walking out. Across some parking lot, hiding behind her sister. I'd look up, she'd be at the red light beside me in that white Maxima with the sticker on the back. I'd ask,

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But now it's like these county lines closing in on me. I see them everywhere together. It's hitting a little too close to home.

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2: Welcome to Tar Cutter. Thomas Mate was a pioneer founder of Tar Cutter. Mate, a grazier and storekeeper, was born on 5th of April 1810 at Canterbury, England, the son of Thomas Mate. At 23, he migrated to Sydney, where he stayed for some months and then moved to the country to gain pastoral experience. On the 8th of February 1836 at St. James Church in Sydney, he married Maria Bardwell. Mate bought a few sheep from H.H. MacArthur and in 1837 took up a run on Tarcutta Creek. His primitive homestead was halfway on the track between Sydney and Melbourne, so he added an inn and store for travellers.
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We struck a friendship up. 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
1: 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It's on for 10 days, climaxing with the Country Music Awards of Australia. 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
4: Welcome to Tarcutta. Charles Ebden was a pioneer founder of Tarcutta. In 1851, Ebden was appointed Auditor General in the new Victorian government. However, he was not a member of the Executive Council and soon tired of defending policies which he had little part in making. He resigned in October 1852 when he was not promoted Colonial Treasurer. Disapproval of the government's break with the squatters on land policy may also have affected his decision. Charles Latrobe was glad to be rid of him because of his peculiarities of temperament.
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5: 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We

0: 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Back in 1849, a Victorian barley farmer began brewing his own beer in a small wooden shack at the back of his farm. For 15 years he toiled with barley, hops and yeast, trying to ferment that perfect brew. 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Good friends and good company. You'll find it all at the Victoria Hotel, Pyramid Hill.
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7: Welcome to Holbrook. Morris Patel and Mary Gertrude Pabst were married at 10 Mile Creek on the 27th of December 1874. The marriage of Gertrude Pabst and Morris Patel was no doubt one of the social highlights of the year in the Germantown area. Dressed in her expensive and stylish French-designed and made wedding gown, Gertrude Pabst reflected both the business success and social standing of her father, John Johann Pabst. During the cold winter months and prior to a wedding, a popular nighttime activity was feather picking, or Federschleichen. Young people would gather to strip the hard central shaft from feathers kept from chickens, ducks, and geese. The stripped feathers were then used to fill a quill and presented to the bride-to-be. Dancing, music, and a supper of Streuselkuchen completed the evening. It was often the beginning of relationships between other young couples. On the night before a wedding, young local men would gather at the bride's home for the ritual of tin kettling, Polterabend. First, making sure that all the horses had been led a safe distance away and securely tied, lengths of iron, empty kerosene tins and cowbells would be banged and rattled, and shotguns would be fired in the air. The rowdy crowd would then be invited into the bride's home for glasses of homemade wine and cake, Streuselkuchen.
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3: Following these simple rules will make using roundabouts easier. The roundabout sign means slow down and prepare to give way. So as you're approaching a roundabout, you must slow down and if necessary stop and give way to traffic already on the roundabout. When there is a safe gap in the traffic, enter the roundabout. You must also indicate left when exiting. Remember, slow down and give way to traffic already on the roundabout. The road is there to share.
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0: 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The number is 1300 655 06. 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It's never too late to learn, and it's easier than you'd think. 1300 655 06. 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
2: Welcome to Coolack. Hollywood actress Lucy Lawless has some pretty strong links to Coolack. The Coolack Hotel, formerly known as the Beehive, was once in her family when Walter Hoare, her grandmother's maiden name, ran it. The then Beehive Hotel was a single-story Cobb & Co. stop, but it was Hoare who put the second story on that we see today. Walter Hoare was once held up by the legendary bushranger Ben Hall, and the story goes that he and his son were finally released in return for getting morning tea for the bushrangers. The hotel stayed in the family through the 1940s and 1950s, with Lawless remembering her mother growing up there.
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0: 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The Attuned Guidance Show starts now. Hey everyone, I'm Dr. Pat. I am so excited to introduce you to Brenda. I mean, you heard the show introduction, which is a small piece of how one describes a human being that is on a pathway, that's on a pathway of calling, and that is dedicated and committed to help the rest of us not just understand our lives, but to understand how we can make it better. So the show name, Attuned Guidance, says it all. But in this episode, this is about the whispers of the quantum. Every one of us, every aspect in the universe is communicating with you. And they communicate with each other. I don't know what you all know, but imagine two giant trees amongst trees in a forest. And one of them gets sick. The root system of those trees aren't just independent root systems. The next tree will take all of its nutrients to heal the ill tree. And they do that. They don't think about it, but they understand something extremely important. We are all connected. Fasten your seatbelts. We're going to be talking about this with Brenda, who not just talks about it, but helps all of us, whether it's through her courses, whether it's through sessions, it doesn't matter. When you're called to do something in service of helping the masses, you show up, you suit up, and you deliver. Today's show is to invite all of you to take a moment to agree to transform your lives. Brenda, thank you for today. Thank you for the show. And we're going to talk today not just about the every moment speaking to you, but we're going to talk about what you do also to help people understand, hear the whispers, examine the whispers, and then not just say, are you talking to me? Right? So let's talk about this. Can you, many people may understand what we're talking about, but I want them to hear from you on, what does this mean in your life's work when you say that every person, every aspect of the universe is communicating with us?
1: Yeah. So what it means for me is that when you're ready to have big questions answered, the entire universal field, your soul, your guides, whoever you speak to, is ready to answer that question. And are you ready to receive the answer, no matter how it's coming in? And so I teach to be your own guru, first of all, right? Because we're using tools and techniques. It's unlimited, the amount of information that's out there to help us. And we need to choose what resonates with us. And Attuned Guidance literally was formed from my own awareness of attuning to my own inner wisdom. It was always for me first, to help me. And every conversation that I have with every other person, I learn something new about myself, which is the magic part of the energetic field that we're all sharing. And so I'm really excited to, like, have these beautiful soul talks with you, Dr. Pat, and talk about, how you use your attuned guidance, how I use mine, and then just let people know that everybody has their own way and it's okay, but just start. Just start to be curious about it, right? Yeah.
0: Yeah. Let me give you something specific that happened less than, no, more than about an hour ago. For whatever reason, I call it a hit. I don't have better language, but you know what I'm saying. Something pops in and says, you need to look at the Unstuckable site, Pat. And I'm like, and then I do. What did I discover? It was down. It wasn't up. Whatever that was, whatever, right? I could have not done that and said, are you talking to me? But I did it. And how many times are we being communicated to that one, we either don't hear, two, we hear and ignore, or three, we hear and totally dismiss?
1: Yeah, I mean, that happens all day long, every day for all of us, because that's part of being in the human experience, right? And by the way, you can't get it wrong. It's unlimited, the field of allowing you to unfold, and the messages that are coming in, they're endless, that you won't run out of them. You can't miss it. You don't have to wait until this time next month to get another message, right? And
0: Right.
1: so you just knowing to just act on it. What if everybody was just acting on what they felt instead of what they thought? Because we're all acting on what we think on autopilot all day long. I do it too. I catch myself, right? And when I catch myself doing it several times, it's like, okay, wait a minute. That's me doing that. Why am I doing that? I have to tune into it, right? And I've been experiencing that this whole new moon cycles. I've really been expanding. I've stepped into this new chapter of my own awareness of myself, and I've been going through some pretty good changes over here. And some of them are very magical and fun, and some of them are really uncomfortable, right? And I have to use my tools or new tools that are coming in and techniques to kind of sit with it, because my soul is telling me you've learned enough. Let's look at the same thing from a higher view from now on.
0: Yeah.
1: And that can be really uncomfortable. And it's hard to get into the flow when you're uncomfortable. But that's the only place change happens. And I'm fully aware of it. And I'm going through a pretty good change myself. And I thought it was quite ironic that it was happening right before our first episode so that I could share a little bit of it so people could understand that I don't have all the answers for you. I'm looking at for all the answers for me. And then I can share it from a place of going through it and hopefully give you some tools to help you honor yourself and allow the space to go through it in your own way.
0: See, that's what I love about you. Oh, that was my little New York side. Did you hear that?
1: Oh
0: Love
1: yeah, I
0: about
1: like
0: you.
1: it.
0: Did you hear
1: Oh
0: that?
1: yeah, I like it. Bring on
0: OMG.
1: the accent.
0: Oh my
1: Be
0: gosh.
1: you.
0: That's what I love about you because, what I've learned, and I didn't have to learn this early on. Nobody gave me a rule book or a guideline for the first time I got behind a microphone and started to talk about crust busting. I mean, it's laughable in the journalist business, but it wasn't laughable. It was a place to be vulnerable, like you are going to be today, like I'm going to be today, because the public, I believe, and let me speak about women because I'm a little bit focused on women's basketball, which I won't get into today. But we are storytellers by nature, and we love stories. When our kids come home from school and we say, "Hey, little Johnny, how did your day go?" The worst answer little Johnny could give mommy is fine. Because I don't know about you, but my mom would have been like, oh no, honey, fine is just a word. But here we are, and millions of people are looking through the lens, and maybe through the lens, Brenda Lee, of a few people. But I'll tell you, I looked through the lens of Serena Williams yesterday and I saw the pain in her face and I said, how dare you all criticize her? I mean, it hit me at such a core. I got the chills right now. But why did I react like that?
1: Well, so
0: Right?
1: yeah, it's pinpointing something you, the people that are, and I don't watch her, but I'm aware of her. We're always judging out because it's a part of ourself that we're judging. And so if Serena did something and it had people projecting a judgment onto her, those people are having that in them and they're not looking at her. What is she showing me in me? They're looking at her. She's doing X, Y, Z, right? And that's, that's what I've been going through this last week. I met up with a new person and a very beautiful, strong woman. And she was reflecting some stuff back to me. And I was really taken back at first. And I immediately found myself wanting to find this space of how I want to express myself and that she wasn't listening and wasn't holding space for me. And then this thing just started bubbling up, and she taught me some very valuable things, but it wasn't easy going through the few times that we kind of tried to hang out. And I just wanted to feel what that resistance was in me. And I need time, I need space, I have to reflect back on what I'm doing, right? But I did the work and I stuck with it, and I got the aha moment. And it was a what was happening was I was feeling corrected a lot that I speak too long. And when I tapped into that, I'm like, oh my gosh, I totally speak too long. And when I found where it came from is that I always felt like I was misunderstood. And so I always kind of overcompensate and give people so much content in what I'm trying to explain just to make sure they get it. And that's exhausting for them and it's exhausting for me. And so I had to see myself over and over and over again, several times, like 4 times, I think we came in contact over a 2 week period, just kind of getting to know each other. And it kept coming back to me. And I finally got it and I went, oh my gosh, why am I still worried if somebody's going to understand me or misunderstand me or get me? That's not for me to worry about. I don't need to overcompensate. And it's teaching me to pull back also and take a pause and listen more because she had some valuable lessons for me, which it took me a few days to unpack. But when I did, I went, okay, I make the choice to change this now. She just was a mere reflection of myself. And she was kind enough to hold that space for me, just as a new friend, right? And this is what we're all doing, right? All of us.
0: I love what you brought up. Again, I said we were going to be vulnerable. We were going to talk through. Listen, you and I, okay. So I want to stay with this because energy and connection to all that is. Let's stay with that. This is not something I pop up with every day. People think, whoa, Dr. Pat, like, oh, we're going to interview with him. No. I entered this from a wrong phone number because I was at the most painful place in my life. But I learned from the people that gave me the feedback. And when I first started, it was so fascinating because nobody gave me a journalism or interview book. They didn't do it. I got their questions from the publisher, what do they call? Publicists. And I read the books and I would go into the studio with like five binders for 2 hours of air because I didn't think I would get it. And one day with Deepak and there's another story to that. I actually had to go to California to meet him before he would be on my show. That was the publicist's view. But one day I realized, I don't think I said this to him like this. I don't get you. And I don't think I said that to him, but I did. Because ignorance has always been my best friend. Now, I'm not talking about stupidity.
1: No.
0: No. But we have to stop, like you did, one, to be willing to take a look at the self.
1: It's the
0: Signs,
1: only way.
0: synchronicities, right? But you just shared the reflection on self.
1: That's the only one that's belongs to me. It's the only one that I need to work on. And it's the only one that I can change at any moment, right? And I had set an intention on the new moon for change. I'm in a new chapter of my life and I'm aware of it. And I'll give you a couple little other little synchronicities that came up over the last couple days that helped me understand that I was in this new chapter. And I had set a clear intention to be open to change, to have my soul show me what I needed to drop, to let fall away, right? And it can be easy or it can be hard. Because the soul is an evolutionary experience, and she kind of made it very clear to me, I've learned enough about that, and it's time to go over here in the unknown. And in the unknown, just it's funny because a few people fell away just naturally, and all of a sudden this new person appeared because I was ready to see myself from a higher view without criticizing myself. There's no fault or guilt or shame in me seeing that I've hung on to this narrative too long. It's just ready to expand even further, right? And I
0: I love
1: can only
0: you.
1: share. Yeah, I can only
0: I
1: share
0: love
1: from that
0: you.
1: place of me doing the work.
0: I love you because this is what we need. And I'm going to ask you this question. Because you are you, because you teach people, because you work with people, you are able to get there.
1: Yeah, I only guide others through my own experiences of how I've overcome and dismantled my own old identities that are no longer serving me. Those identities were there for a reason, but when my soul wants to move, she really gives me a couple little sweet invitations, and then if I don't answer, she'll pull me in. It comes in hot and fast for me. And I really, after I go, oh my God, I'm so glad it came in hot and fast. But when it comes in hot and fast, it hits you like a thunderbolt, and you know it's you doing it, and you got to face it. You need a little space for that. You need a little time to just sit quietly and admit that you're the one doing it to yourself, right? And then you can just go, oh my gosh, I was like so confused about this person, and now I just love them. It's amazing. And you thank them, whether they're in your life or not. There's like an energetic exchange and thank you that happens, right? And it's so funny because the other day I was feeling that I was shedding, shedding, shedding, and just this dialogue was leaving, and I was experiencing these new beautiful thoughts and a new narrative, and it was so magical. And it's just different than all my phases of my 61 years, right? And I went out to dinner, and I came home late at night, and I came through the front door, and there was a snake. Literally, it must have just been laying at the bottom of my door, and I didn't see it. And when I opened it, it coiled. And I'm on the outside of my door, and I have it swung all the way open towards me. So I'm about 4 feet from walking inside my door, and the snake is 2 inches from crossing the threshold to be inside on my carpet of my rug. And I was startled, and then all of a sudden I just had something that happened to me where I went, this is my house. If I don't act fast and I scare it, it's gonna go inside my house, and then I'm gonna have to sleep in my car tonight because come on, right? Who wants a
0: Or
1: loose
0: call
1: snake in
0: me.
1: the house, right? And so I literally felt this power in me to say, jump over the snake. And I just did it. I literally jumped over the threshold of my house. I got inside. I had an umbrella in my hand because I had gone out to dinner, and I just scooted it away from my front door, which was literally inches. And it took a couple times so that I could swing the door out in. And when I get in, my soul said, you've crossed another threshold. You are shedding this old stuff. It's no good. And that snake was a symbol. It was a symbol for me to let me know that I'm in a renewal period of a new identity, one that's going to be in service of myself, my highest and greatest good, and the collective, as I come in contact with people. And I can only help people with the level of that I'm helping myself. And so when it all happened after, I went, oh my gosh, I was startled, but I had no fear. I jumped over a snake like Wonder Woman. I've never done that in my life. And so my soul was showing me the power that I have to do anything that I want to do, to not be in fear. But I wouldn't want to go through that every night, you know? I don't even want to go through it ever again, but I did it, right? So funny. So little things like that have been happening for me. So the universe is letting me know that I'm going through a transformation, and I'm in a new chapter, and it's all unknown, and just be open to it.
0: I love this because you and I, we talk offline, right? I mean, it's not like we just pop up here. We work together. We get to know each other. And you've helped me enormously. However, I
1: Lovely.
0: wish you were there Tuesday night, but
1: Okay,
0: we'll talk offline about that.
1: dear.
0: Well, or maybe we won't, because I want you to walk us through where we start, because what you and I are sharing is how we get to it. You know, here we are being able to reflect, talk about it, but there are steps. There are things that we have to learn how to do. Now, let me just comment. I don't know when the snake showed up. Was it on the first?
1: It was two nights ago, so it
0: Okay.
1: was on
0: Okay.
1: yeah.
0: So, full moon in Capricorn.
1: It was right before the full moon. Yeah, it was the
0: Full moon
1: night
0: in
1: before the full
0: Capricorn.
1: moon.
0: Right. And the full moon has shadows. Now, my moon is in Capricorn on my birth sign. And I don't look these things up every day. I mean, I don't like what's my horoscope. But Lorelai sends little messages, and she is a master at the moon stuff. But she sends a little message. And I thought, oh, wait a minute. Oh, we have the last moon in Sag. Oh, right. Right. This makes sense. Now, this one's in Capricorn. And I looked it up, and there's a shadow. It starts earlier, then it comes, then it goes to the third. Right? It's not like you get a, it's not like you turn a light bulb on and you got light. It's more like a dimmer.
1: Yeah, it's an unfolding, right? It's an
0: Unfolding.
1: unfolding.
0: That's what I want you to talk about, because the process you teach people begins with cultivating awareness. And what you have shared so far is what cultivating awareness looks like. See, I don't know about you, but I think people need to see and hear examples. When we say awareness, which we have said a gazillion million times, people don't even know what we're talking about. They think we got to go sit on a mountain. You had to open your door and jump over a snake.
1: I'm telling you, I was like Wonder Woman. I'm still proud of myself. I'm like, man, I'm in my power right now. My soul's just showing me how strong I just get stronger and stronger by the day, right? But you don't know you're strong until you crawl into the position of being weak and not knowing and not having the answer and allowing space and room for what's coming in the field to show you. And so, to answer your question, the very first step for me is to make a decision. To want something different, to want to change, to absolutely choose no matter what is going to come up. I want to change this part of my personality, my identity. I want to drop this mask that I'm wearing, whatever your word is. And I want to know more without this old narrative, without this old behavior. I just want to step into the new chapter unknown. And so your mind isn't the one in charge of that. The soul, that intuition of guiding you here and there is how it works. And when people hear whispers of the universe, they want the magic. They want the beautiful positive synchronicities, which is great. Me too. But the universe is always whispering. It's not just for good stuff. It's for all that is required for you to see yourself. And only I can decide to change that way in which I respond, react, think, look internally, judge out there. I'm the only one that can do that. And for me, it's an unfolding and a process that happens. Like for me, I can set a goal and it can happen in weeks. Some people it takes months and years, but I just move fast. But when I'm in it, it doesn't feel like it's going fast. It feels like it's slow and uncomfortable.
0: It's like watching grass grow. But I totally get it. I'm like you. It may take me longer to get to the point where I see something, or it may take, what do you call it? An aftermath, right? It may take me walking away from something and saying, oh, that's what happened. It
1: Yeah,
0: doesn't really
1: that's
0: matter how
1: okay.
0: we get there, right? No.
1: No, you get there on, this is why you're your own guru, Dr. Pat. You do it on your time when you want to. You get to be as serious about it as if you want. You get to procrastinate. You get to do whatever you want because you're the one choosing, right? And you find the right tools. And if you really have tools that you're not resonating with, it can be a little harder. It's better to find people that you resonate with and, work through, two of the tools. If they've got 10, only grab the ones that sing to you. I hear music, right? I get serenaded by the universe. And when something comes in my field and it's an imitation, which I'm always open to options and imitations, if it doesn't serenade me, I just know it's not for me. Mm-hmm. I don't pick it apart. I don't get mad at it. I just know that if I say no to this, another thing's going to come in the field that will be better in alignment with me, right?
0: Yeah. I want to talk about that next part, which is trusting your intuition. Now, your intuition said, jump, girl. Right?
1: It was not me, because there was a part of me that was like, and I looked around and it's dark and my street's empty, all the snowbirds are gone. And I was like, I'm here. I've got to do this. And I knew if I didn't do it quick, it was going to go in the house. And then that wasn't an option for me. But as soon as I did it, I was like, I just crossed a threshold. Now, this might sound woo-woo to some, and that's okay. That's okay with me, because I just work with the unified field and everything that comes in, even when I don't like it. And so I knew when I crossed threshold, I took back my power of I can do anything. I don't want to fear that tiny little, and it was a medium-sized snake. It wasn't like some big giant thing, but it was coiled and it was looking at me, and I jumped right over it. And I was like, man, if I can do that, I can do anything. So when you're in a feeling of wanting to change and you don't know what it is, the unknown is going to come in. You got to let the unknown come in. You got to let that unknown new person that you don't know their personality come in, because they're just a mere reflection of you, right? And that's a hard pill to swallow sometimes for some people. And I would just invite everybody, just be kind to yourself when you're trying to swallow that pill.
0: Yeah.
1: But don't ignore the mirror, because the mirror is a teaching. So sometimes I am a teacher and a guide, and sometimes I'm a student.
0: I agree. I was really struck by this, and this is not a mistake that things pop up in our lives. Hello. When we're getting ready to have a conversation that's going to be shared with hundreds of thousands of people today, whether it's the live stream or multiple down, it doesn't matter. We're sending a message out there. And I was so struck, I always prepare for shows. And then I look at on the day of and I thought, wait a minute. See, I have been, what's the right word here, Brenda Lee? Let me say criticized, because people don't expect me to speak out about a woman basketball player called Caitlin Clark in a women's basketball league that has set the stage up where they forgot leadership. So, but why not me? I'm an athlete. I've been one since I could walk stickball in the streets in New York. I have coached. I've won championships in softball.
1: Yeah.
0: And I'm watching this. So there's a big hoo-ha. And I latched on to two things, because some days, in order for me to reflect myself, I have to see myself through other people. Right?
1: Absolutely.
0: But Caitlin Clark walked off the court. No announcement. After she was thrown to the ground, a very aggressive player that's known for this put a knee in her thigh and a fist in her throat. And not a single coach on the bench, all of them said they didn't see it. Her coach, Stephanie White, said she didn't see it. And I have a clip and a picture of them all looking at her. And she had been hit again. And she has been a target. But she had a new awareness of something that was going on. I mean, to follow the steps, cultivate awareness, trust your intuition, being fully present and embracing curiosity. So I'm watching this now. And this is not just about her. It's every one of us that go through things in life, just like you described. Yeah. Her new awareness may have been, caveat, YouTube, don't take me down. I do not work with Caitlin Clark, but I would love to. Her awareness now was, I'm not going to be protected by my coach, by the referees. Do I want to put myself back in this game? She didn't say it, but you could see it when she walked off. So now everybody's talking about it. So what did I notice? She was fully present in the moment. You could see it. Your third point. Fully present. We have to do things and decide things in our lives. You know what? that are not always going to be favorable. Let's talk about the whispers of quantum that each of us have that gives us a new sense of awareness. First of all, you and I in the profession we're in, trusting our intuition to what? Go forward, share it, and teach it with other people, being present in the moment we're in today, and seriously embracing curiosity. Talk about how people can do this in their lives the way you and I are doing it right now.
1: Yeah, so, you know, being fully present is a practice, and there's so much going on out in the world, and there's so many different ways to be distracted, right? And so being fully present is a practice, and you got to come back to it. You got to keep coming back to it. And even for me, knowing that I have tools that I've been using for years and that have helped me with my own expansion of my own awareness of myself in this fun game, is I noticed that I was going back to what that person said or what happened, and I was trying to replay it. And when I came back to the present moment, the answer was always right there waiting for me. But if my mind is going back to try to replay it and see faults in the other, then I'm not fully present with the teaching in that moment when I'm the student, right? And so teacher becomes student, student becomes teacher. That's what we're all here to do. And so as I kept coming back to the present moment, I didn't have to find what I was looking for. I'm not in the future of what am I going to say next time if that happens? What am I going to do next time? Or what should I have done better then? It's what is it teaching me right now all by myself in this house, looking only at my part, my piece. Because it's just a reflection. It's just a world of mirrors, right? And so even you getting a little excited about this player, right?
0: Triggered, like, triggered, right?
1: Well, I mean, that's if you're getting triggered, I don't know, but you have to look at your piece, just like she's got to be in her power, and everybody that's playing a part to critique it or figure out what she should or shouldn't do, that's happening all around us. But she gets to decide. She gets to jump over the snake in her power and claim what she wants to do and how she wants to do things, right? And yes, we all think that we know and they should do this and they think that. We don't know anything about another person. We only know about ourselves. And what we think about ourselves, we actually project out onto others on autopilot. It's not like people are mean or intentionally trying to project things out, right? But when we're in knowing how do I act? How do I respond? What am I thinking in that moment? Then we're taking full responsibility for how I want to show up in the world. That doesn't have anything to do with all the other players, right? And so it's a practice. You got to find what works for you, right? And yeah. And you got to be okay when you don't get it, because it's okay that you didn't know, because only time can teach you.
0: Yeah.
1: Only time can teach you.
0: I want to pause for a minute, because we're going to talk about something that used to literally stop me in my tracks. And I think it was Jean Houston that straightened me out. But we're going to talk about how many ways can we recognize this invisible field, this energy that empowers us to create the life we desire. But before we do, I want folks to know, yes, we're talking, but you teach people. You work one-on-one with people. You help people understand all this from the very moment in their life that they come to you and say, Brenda Lee, I got the problem here, right? This is what you're called to do. And yeah, today what you shared is a reflection of your own personal experience. You demonstrated to us that you recognized the invisible field and you did something about a new friend. So how do people work with you? What's on the website? What's the courses? Give us some information, because we get rolling here. We forget to give that out.
1: Yeah. So at attunedguidance.com, you know, I do one-on-one sessions, and those are for people that are saying, I want to change, but I don't know. A lot of people don't even know what they want. We have to figure out, you know, what do you want? What do you desire? Some people get so stuck in where they are, they forget that they can actually create new at any time. But that can be unknown and scary, and they don't know where to start, and it seems overwhelming, right? And so the one-on-one courses are really just holding space, teaching them, you know, why that's coming up in the first place, that mm-hmm. intuition of them wanting to go to my site or somebody else's site or a podcast or buy somebody's book. That's the soul saying, dear, let me show you a new way, right? And I love holding space for people like that. And then I do Jean Key's sessions, which is kind of a soul map, letting you know kind mm-hmm. of what you've come in with, what your challenges are, how you can learn to receive the gift from the challenge itself, that you weren't being picked on in life, right? That your soul chose a few challenges and struggles to work through them, to expand the awareness of the evolutionary experience of being a human. And then I have courses, and the four courses are Mastering Triggers, Your Vibration Matters, Mirror Reflection, Seeing Yourself in Others, and Signs and Synchronicities, how to tap into the universal language that's around all of us, for all of us to be guided. You know, we're not alone, and sometimes I can definitely pull in and think, oh, I've got to do this on my own. And we're not, because all the people that are surrounding us, no matter what they're saying, whether it's triggering you or whether it feels delicious, they're all helping you, because everything's happening for me, not to me. And that's, you know, that's a practice. You got to come back to that. Wait a minute, this is teaching me, this is helping me, this is helping me. And so the courses are lifetime courses, and they're go at your own pace. And yeah, you can just go to the website and look at all the offerings, and whatever you feel and whatever you gravitate towards, that's what you choose. Don't question it. Just go for it. Yeah.
0: Well, you have helped me enormously, especially around triggers. And I want to talk about that, because let me tell you what my experience is. I may not get this exactly right, but I want to say that, you know, there have been triggers you pointed out on a situation I shared with you, which I didn't understand. But you also pointed out how they are catalysts for growth, right? Even though we think we live in an invisible world, we are always getting messages. And what's fascinating is I looked up what the moon in Capricorn meant to me today.
1: Okay.
0: And I said, oh, that what my reaction to that thing, that's what Brenda's talking about. But help people understand, because triggers, especially in the world of psychology, has gotten a bad rap. Generally speaking, we don't see that as an opportunity to show us something that otherwise we would not see.
1: Well, you know, the conflict is always within. The conflict is always within all of us. And when we're ready to make a change and we commit to ourselves, the unified field will bring in the most divine person. It's so organized to help that soul, to bring in another soul in human form to help you see yourself. Because if you don't catch yourself doing it, you won't change. You won't. And if you catch other people doing it, you can't change them. So it always circles back to me, right? For me to do it. And so it's funny, I was watching the lawn crew here in my development was here today, and the first guy came in and he trims and edges around all of my beautiful shrubs and bushes very carefully. And then another guy comes in and he only does the short ends, the short layers of the lawn. He only comes through the edges, and then the big lawnmower comes at end, and they just go from house to house. And I went, each one of them have a purpose to make this look so spectacular at the end. This is what we're all learning, is that we're not alone, and it takes several of us to help us see ourselves, to get vulnerable, to get down to the truth of who we are and what we want, and to know that it's okay. Don't be ashamed that you've been stuck. Don't feel guilty about it. You didn't get it soon enough. Time was needed to come back. Just with you even saying now, the Capricorn, what you read today reminded you of something I said to you 2 months ago. Until you get what your lesson is, that energy of what I said, what somebody else said, stays with you and is constantly working with you. Right? And so you can't miss it. You'll just get it whenever you're ready in your own time.
0: Yeah, it is. The one part that they flipped up on me was about the potential challenges, right? I was surprised they even had that, you know, but their main point was, hello, Saturian melancholy, being overly critical of yourselves. When things go wrong, your instinct is to blame your own lack of effort and competence. That one right there, right?
1: Okay, right. So
0: I didn't have to read anymore.
1: overcritical. So it triggered you when they were overcritical of the basketball player.
0: Well, I'm not critical of her.
1: No, you weren't. You said the other people
0: The
1: were
0: other people were,
1: overcritical, but it
0: yeah,
1: triggered you. So
0: totally.
1: are you overcritical about yourself, how you show up in
0: Totally.
1: your life, what you do, how you speak, how you show up in your life, right? Are you overcritical in that? And so that's a beautiful way to just kind of say, why would I be upset over this amazing basketball player? She's a grown woman. She can handle it. But if you're feeding into the same way the ones that are critiquing her, then it's an opportunity for you to go, what is she showing me about myself, right? Because I went and got a pedicure at a new place the other day, and I was going grocery shopping. This is how your intuition can guide you. I was going grocery shopping, and I have a spa that I go to for my pedicure, like routine. And my soul said when I pulled in, go to that nail salon and get a pedicure. It was so big, and my mind said, but I'm going grocery shopping. And I said, I'm going to listen. So I pulled in and I went in and I sat down, and my mind said it's going to be busy. They're going to have TVs and music. I don't like that. And my soul said, go. And I sat down for a pedicure from this gentleman, and he was not present with me. He was not listening to me. And it was like I was invisible, right? And so after, when I reflected at home, and he kept poking me and with these things. And when I reflected at home and I came back, I went, you know, where am I not present with myself to hear new whispers in this new chapter? You know, where am I not listening to what my soul is trying to offer me? Because I made a choice to change at the new moon, which was a few weeks ago. I chose to change into the unknown, into something I've never learned before, with people I've never met before. And where am I not listening? Because he was reflecting that back to me, right? And so I can't change him, and I can't criticize him and however he shows up in his life. But the fact that we were sharing an energetic field, part of the mirror was showing me that I need to look at myself, where I'm not fully present with myself, according to me making a commitment to myself for change.
0: Yeah. You see, what you just did and that story, that's what people can relate to. You know, what we talked about earlier was talking about the energetic field that we're all surrounded with. But that example you gave was what people go through every day in their lives. Every
1: Yeah,
0: day in
1: and
0: their
1: it made me
0: lives.
1: uncomfortable, right? I was uncomfortable. And when you're uncomfortable,
0: Ugh.
1: there's a beautiful teaching in it, but sometimes we don't see it in the moment. Sometimes we have to pause and pull back and reflect. And that's okay. It's learning each time to get better and better at reflecting and pulling back on yourself, right? Because these are some of the signs that are happening just on autopilot for all of us. And we just want to teach people, it's okay that you're on autopilot. Don't criticize it, but do you want to experience something new? Because the universe will
0: Yeah.
1: rearrange things and make sure that you experience something new. But don't be attached to how it comes in. Don't shoot the messenger that's trying to help you on a soul level, on a conscious level, to expand, right? Beyond what your mind thinks your life should be, right? That's creating the new reality. And then, you know, then you'll get, then I got some juicy ones. Then the juicy little synchronicities come in, and that kind of balances the teaching. And now I'm getting the juicy, yummy stuff. And it's a balance, and it's a dance. It's a dance with your intuition of flowing like water and being in movement. Don't be fixed on anything. And then it's a dance with the cosmos too. If I say I want to change, I can't give the order of what it needs to look like so that I'm coddled, and because that keeps me stuck in my little bubble. And it could be quite fun, and you got to come out of it laughing and go, oh my God, and everybody was trying to help me the whole time, right?
0: Yeah, and I love that because, I started the show with a story about the trees, which is a collective energy, by the way, and I want to talk about that. And, sometimes you and I will do things and other people may look at us sideways. So I always like to go out before I do a show. I don't care if it's 110 out there. I like to go out and visit the Lytton Roses. And so I'm
1: Oh,
0: out
1: like,
0: there in the front. I don't go too far. And I live in a very diverse community, just a lot of people from different countries. So an East Indian man was walking by. I always said hi to him, but he caught me talking to a squirrel. Okay. So the little squirrel was on the ground and I start talking to the squirrel and it doesn't go away. It just lays down. And I'm having this big old conversation with the squirrel and I didn't know he was watching me. And he asked me, because we were in close proximity, he said, oh, I didn't hear what you say. And at that moment, what you said, I said, well, actually, I was talking to the little squirrel. Now, okay, this person doesn't know me from hell or high water. And he said, oh, what were you saying? And I said, I was welcoming the squirrel. I hope whatever they were digging up, that they were enjoying what they were doing. And he had my permission to lay it in my flower bed. And now here's the next thing. The guy didn't walk away and said, you lost your mind. He said, and what did the squirrel tell you? And I said, well, the squirrel told me that he was going to be, this is on my neighbor. I don't even know the man. I said, the squirrel told me, thank you for giving me permission. I will come back. But today I've had enough. I'm not exactly sure that you won't hurt me. And so therefore I'm going to start to climb up the tree and I'll see you later. And the man said, my neighbor said, it's so wonderful to have a friend like that.
1: Yeah, because we're all connected. We're all connected, but when we're in the middle of something, we don't see that because the mind is so strong on the narrative that we've created. And, we got to give ourselves grace and time, and we have to allow the change. It's not a job, it's not a promotion, it's not like you're going to get a bonus if you change faster than somebody else in your life. You need to take the time, and you've got to discover what it is you want, what do you want to experience, and you can't be afraid of the unknown. Because your soul wants to take you somewhere, take me somewhere right now I haven't experienced yet. I know what I've been teaching and guiding, and now my soul's like, let's expand. I'm going to teach you first, so you're the student now, and then I'll be able to hold it and hold space and guide those that are ready to do the work when they get a feeling or hey, I should read this book or I should go to her site, right? And sometimes they'll listen to this podcast and they'll hear one sentence. And it will open something, and then they'll run into somebody, and they have a session, and they'll do a session with them. It's all connected. It's all organized to help all of us, right? And so the people that are holding space, we're doing the work, right? We have to do the work if you want to be in integrity. Otherwise, I can't help anybody from a false version of myself. I've got to keep growing and expanding and letting the who I really am surface. I don't have to find who I really am. I just have to drop the old narratives that's blocking it. Who I am has always been here. Right? And that's what's beautiful about just having unfolding and having these conversations, right?
0: And part of this, Brenda Lee, is what you talk about, and we've talked about it multiple times today, and that is l looking and knowing how to recognize the common signs. Because you know what my takeaway was from the conversation, not with the squirrel per se, but from the gentleman who stopped to make sure that if I was speaking with him, he was going to respond. His comment to me about my friend, I stopped and the tears came down my face. And I said, I have a best friend. that many people will not go through life and have. I have a friend that if you had one person you wanted in a foxhole with you, that would be it. And the tears were, Pat, this is a precious time. This is a time to really honor that friendship and treat your friend better than you ever have. I mean, it was that moment and that awareness for me that wasn't about the squirrel, but it was about the squirrel.
1: No, it's
0: you know,
1: all
0: it was a sign, right?
1: It's all energy. We're all connected. It's all the language
0: the snake.
1: Comes in for some. Yeah, it's all coming in for our highest and greatest good to help us now, right? And if you want to expand and you want to know more about yourself, I promise you, if you show up for yourself, the universe will rearrange everything in your favor. And you just have to be present and willing to.

0: Yes, is it invisible? But everything that's living and breathing, including plants and trees, right, is communicating with us and holding space for us. And there's a way to tap into that, right? It's a practice. And once you do, you'll start to get a little curious, and some people start with front row parking, and then you start believing, oh my gosh, I'm the one doing it. And then you go to knowing. And when you're in the knowing, it's just like you got a magic wand. And it's really it's quite fun. I was shopping, and I had all these bags, and it was hot, and I had valeted at this outdoor parking thing, and I apart this parking lot where you had outdoor shopping mall. And I just thought, oh, what would it take if there was nobody in the valet line and I could get my car first? And I'm carrying these bags, and I'm hot, and I'm hungry, and I want to get home. And I went up there, and there was 10 people in line, and I stood behind, and I got my ticket in my hand, and I look up, and my car is out in front. And it took me 3 times, and I looked at the license plate, and I'm looking at my ticket, and I'm seeing the 10 people, and I'm like, that's my car. And so I walked up past the people, and I said, oh, that's my car. And the guy said, oh, okay. And I paid him and gave him my ticket, and he walked over, and he says, your chariot awaits. And the other people were looking at me like, what did she just do? And I said, do you see how magical it is? I mean, literally all you have to do is ask. And so that had never happened to me before. And I was like, whoa, I am so powerful. Literally, I'm in such a great flow, right? All I did was say, what would it take? And yeah, so little things like that happen to me all the time, because I know that I'm worthy of that, right? And I know that I'm worthy of the lessons when I'm a student also, that I need to have all the things that are not so fun and good also, because we're in a duality and we have to experience both sides of the coin.
1: I love this the story about the snake, because both of us have had snake experiences. But a snake is a very important teacher. It's one of the four totems that, if they show up, it's not about transformation. It's literally about transmutation. It is the energy of fire turning to smoke, of ice melting into water. And what that means is, just like the lesson was for me, coiling rattlesnake on a rock with me, it is a thing that allows us to reflect in a moment. You may never jump over another snake in your life, but you will never forget that.
0: No, and I thanked it after, because I went, oh, I don't want to live in fear. I don't want to live in fear of the unknown and what's ahead of me, what I'm going to be learning. And I want to be in my power through the unknown. I want to be in my power when I'm a student. I want to be in my power when I'm sitting as a teacher. I want to be in power as a friend. I want to know what that feels like, right? But yeah, it was good. And it all came right before the show, and I knew it was divine. I knew that we'd be sharing these stories so that people could understand that, you're not alone. We're all going through it. Every person has to go through this evolutionary experience to just come back to the essence, the natural, beautiful essence that you already are. That you're whole and complete, and that you're guided, and that you're loved, right? And so we're just chopping down the old stuff, right? Dismantling the old belief systems.
1: Well, thank you for today. Again,
0: Thank you.
1: please let people know how they can follow you, how they can take your courses, all of the above. And thank you so much for today's enlightened
0: Oh my gosh,
1: conversation.
0: it's been so good. Thank you for sharing some of yours. I always love you have such an interesting life also. So it's always so fun talking to you, Dr. Pat.
1: Thank you.
0: So yeah, honey, go to attunedguidance.com, and there's one-on-one sessions, there's Gene Keys, and I have some courses. And I think I'm just feeling for today, and for sharing this space with you, Dr. Pat, I think we should just do a code Dr. Pat 50. If you put that in at the checkout, you'll get 50% off all the online courses. And
1: Excellent.
0: that code will stay available for all your listeners on all your platforms. Yeah.
1: Thank you for that generosity. Thank you so
0: Yeah.
1: much.
0: Just to
1: And
0: give
1: thank you for the
0: people a little
1: stories.
0: help. Yeah, just to
1: Thank
0: give
1: you for
0: people a
1: the
0: little help.
1: stories.
0: Yeah, thank you.
1: I have to go get a pedicure and a manicure, and I'm going to make sure I go back to the people I go to. So thank you for that reminder.
0: Yeah, well,

0: Well, so when we go, so if I would have waited to go to the people that I'm used to, I wouldn't have received the lesson that I needed to receive by going to him. So that pull of go there, even though I didn't want to,
1: It was
0: don't
1: great.
0: listen to the mind, listen to that intuition. I learned a valuable lesson about myself through a stranger. Now I can go back to my salon. But when you feel that pull and that invitation, just try it. What could happen? Just listen. You're going to start to really get to know what that feels like, that pull, that invitation. That's where the magic is.
1: I love it. Brenda Lee, thank you so much. Emily, thank you. And to all of you out there, this is just the beginning of what Brenda Lee and I will be continuing to do. Please reach out. Brenda Lee is open for questions, comments. You've got our website, attunedguidance.com, and we will see you next time.
0: Yeah, thank you.
1: Thank you for the Attuned Guidance Show with Brenda Lee Mattosh. 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

0: Back in 1849, a Victorian barley farmer began brewing his own beer in a small wooden shack at the back of his farm. 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The tree fellers carry out removal of difficult and dangerous trees and have a 24-hour emergency call out. 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

0: So, Warpaint is a song that allowed me to play the narrator. 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But Warpaint was really just me as a narrator telling a story about a girl who got cheated on, and
1: Timeless
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1: Back in 1849, a Victorian barley farmer began brewing his own beer in a small wooden shack at the back of his farm. For 15 years he toiled with barley, hops and yeast, trying to ferment that perfect brew. But he never got it right. And then he died. So we bought up the land in Pyramid Hill at a very cheap price and built a magnificent pub. And today that's the very same pub that brings you great hospitality along with that glorious Carlton Draft. What a lovely story. Good friends and good company. You'll find it all at the Victoria Hotel, Pyramid Hill.
2: Welcome to Tarkata. It was a group of Tarkata citizens who brought bushranger John Paisley's career to a close. On the 28th of January 1862, he arrived at Mackenzie's pub near Tarkata. Paisley started drinking heavily whilst talking to another individual in the bar. Mackenzie was suspicious of this customer because he was trying to hide a revolver. He listened to the conversation and became convinced the man was indeed John Paisley. He enlisted the aid of a John Campbell, Mr. Beveridge, who was the overseer of Wantabadgery Station, which would become famous 19 years later as the place where the Moonlight Gang of bushrangers was destroyed. By this time, Paisley was having a meal in the kitchen with the man with whom he had been talking. Both men were drunk and started a quarrel in which Paisley was challenged to a fight. At this point, Mackenzie, Campbell and Beveridge rushed in and grabbed the villain, quickly overpowering him. Paisley was chained to the kitchen table overnight, but tried unsuccessfully to escape. Paisley arrived at Carcourt Court on 7th of February and was brought before the bench charged with murder and robbery under arms. The jury retired for 10 minutes and returned a unanimous verdict of guilty. Paisley was then sentenced to death. As he was taken from the court, a friend in the crowd called out, "Well, Johnny, what is it?" Paisley replied, "Oh, it's a swinger."
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1: G'day, this is Colin Buchanan. You know, we're all heading for the mighty Tamworth Country Music Festival. It's on for 10 days, climaxing with the Country Music Awards of Australia. Hope to see you there.

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0: Welcome to Broadford. Broadford grew when gold was discovered in Sunday Creek and the post office opened on 1st of July 1852. The railway arrived in 1872. Broadford's history is well preserved with several parks illustrating events of years gone by. The park in front of the post office features a war memorial plus memorabilia of battles including a cannon and machine gun. The park also includes an obelisk which serves as a monument to early explorers Hume and Hovell. On the other side of High Street, between Sunday Creek and Murchison Street, are more tributes to the town's history, including the Jennifer R. Neal Pavilion, which features old farm equipment, and an old straw boiler in the shape of a giant metal bowl, which was used to make paper pulp. Next to this is the Broadford Courier Building, which dates back to 1891, and has printing equipment on display, and the Pioneer Cottage, which is a replica of a slab hut built by early settlers.
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G'day, welcome to the Mid-Morning Show, and to start us off today, that's the Babies with Isn't It Time. Sounds like one of those American election campaign songs, doesn't it? I'd have to check into the history of that one, I wonder. Very uplifting, of course. Here's the Divinyls with Elsie out of 1982.

And that's The Divinyls with Elsie, which was featured in a film, as I... Yes, it was, Monkey Grip. Same as I'm Gonna Get You as well. Of course, we lost the lead singer of The Divinyls, Christina Amphlett, not so long ago. She succumbed to Parkinson's, which is very sad. And of course, we can all remember Christina in her heyday, jumping up and down in a schoolgirl uniform. This is The Proclaimers with the ultimate sing-along song, I'm Gonna Be 500 Miles.

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3: And before the break, we heard The Proclaimers with I'm Gonna Be 500 Miles. And if you're going to sing along to that song, you've got to do the whole Irish accent thing as well. This is Todd Rundgren with Can We Still Be Friends?

And that's Todd Rundgren with Can We Still Be Friends? And of course, we know, Todd, what you mean is, can we pretend to be friends while, you know, I get back into your good books type of thing? Such a cynic, aren't I? Here's a band, Van Halen, who successfully made the crossover from metal to hard rock in the 80s. Van Halen, here's a track called Dance the Night Away.

That was Van Halen with a, I guess you'd call that a bit of a ballad, Dance the Night Away. Here's White Lion with Read Our Love.

0: It's coming again, the Newcastle Jazz Festival. We're jazzing at the Jockey Club again this year from Friday the 29th to Sunday the 31st of August. 45 bands and 70 great hours of music. 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
4: 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And here's the Lou Holtz Laugh Club.
5: The Lou Holtz Laugh Club, presided over by America's favorite storyteller, who says...
6: It's easy to be the life of the party. All you gotta do is brush up on your repartee. You know what repartee is. Those are the answers you think up on your way home.
5: And now, here he is, chairman of the Laugh Club, Lou Holtz.
6: Well, thank you, thank you. We seem to have a lot of things to do today, so suppose we get the meeting started right away. How about the minutes, Ginger?
7: I don't have them, Mr. Holtz. I had to take Father to the doctor yesterday.
6: Oh, I'm sorry to hear that, Ginger. And what did the doctor say?
7: He prescribed absolute quiet. He gave Father a sleeping powder.
6: Oh, that's fine. When does he take it?
7: Oh, he doesn't take it. Mother takes it.
6: Well, I'm sure your father's going to be all right.
7: Oh, yes, Mr. Holtz. We think he just likes to be in the hospital. Last time he was there, he gained 10 pounds.
6: Your father is in the hospital?
7: Mm-hmm. We had a little trouble getting him in there. Very crowded, you know.
6: Yes, I know.
7: They told him they had standing room only.
6: Are they that crowded?
7: Oh, you don't know the half of it, Mr. Holtz. They even asked him if he wanted a private or semi-private bed.
6: Well, as long as he's feeling better, that's all that matters.
7: Well, Mr. Holtz, for a while there, we thought he was getting better, but then he took a sudden turn for the nurse.
6: Well, Ginger, my friend Irving Berlin says, a pretty girl is like a melody, but he never met you. Here's a little story about an Irishman, and he's on a streetcar. It's about 6:30 in the evening, and there's an awful crowd on the streetcar, and there isn't one available seat. He looks around, and finally he sees one, but on the seat is a dog. The Irishman goes over to the conductor. He says, I beg your pardon, sir. He says, I've been working all day long. He says, I have a long right. He says, there isn't one seat in the car that's empty except the one with the dog. And that's fantastic. It's absolutely fantastic. I've worked hard all day long. He says, and I'm entitled to sit on that seat. The conductor says, I think you are. He goes over to the man. He says, I'm very sorry, but you'll have to give the seat up. You'll have to remove the dog from the seat. So the man removes the dog. And the Irishman says, thank you very much. And he's a nice fella. He's very friendly. He turns to the owner of the dog. He says, that's a lovely little animal you have there. What's his breed? And the man says, he's half Irishman and half ape. So Pat says, is that so? Well, he's related to both of us, isn't he?
7: If you don't mind, Mr. Holtz, I'd like to get over to the hospital and see Father.
6: Oh, by all means, Ginger, and I do hope he feels better.
7: Oh, he'll be fine, Mr. Holtz. We think he's well on the road to recovery.
6: Well, how do you figure that, Ginger?
7: Well, Mr. Holtz, this morning he tried to blow the foam off his medicine.
8: Love that girl. Love that girl. Meeting the journey.

0: That's Aha, Take On Me. And here's a take on me, Sean Eisen, coming to you this morning with the mid-morning show on Radio 16. Here's a track I can listen to again and again. This is Ostentatious with Australiana.
1: The story you're about to witness is true. It actually happened. Only the names have been changed to make it fun.
2: Sitting at home last Sunday morning, me mate Boomerang said he was having a few people round for a barbie. Said he might cook a burra or two. I said, sounds great, will Wallaby there? He said, yeah, and Veggie might come too. So I said to the wife, you want to go, Anna? She said, I'll go if Ding goes. So I said to Boomer, what will we do about Nulla? He said, Nulla bores me to tears, leave him at home. We got to the party at about two, walked straight out the kitchen to put some booze in the fridge, and you wouldn't believe it, there's Boomer's wife, Warra, sitting there trying to plait a puss. Now, I don't like to speak ill of Warra. But I was shocked, I mean, how much can a koala bear? So I grabbed a beer, flashed my wanger at her, and headed out to join the party. Pretty soon, airs rocks in, and things really started jumping. This Indian girl, Masu, turns up, dying to go to the toilet, but she couldn't find it. I said to me mate, Al, hey, where can Masu pee, Al? He said, she can go out back with a fella, she's probably seen a cockatoo. Well, just then, Warra comes out of the kitchen with a few drinks for everybody. Fair dinkum, you've never seen a cooler barmaid. I grabbed a beer and said, thanks, Warra, ta. A couple of Queensland at the party, one smelling pretty strongly of aftershave. He sat down next to me, I turned to him, I said, you know, mate, you reek of stockade. Was a really hot day. Oscar felt like a swim. He said to Ina, you want to have a dip in the river here? She said, I haven't got my cozzy, Oscar. Well, Bo says, come in starkers, what a lake hair. Ina says, what, without so much as a thread, Bo? Ah, perish a thought. Has Yukon been in yet? Well, a few of the blokes decided to play some cricket. Boomer said, why doesn't Wombat? Yeah, and let Tenor field. And he said, I should have a bowl, but I was too out of it to play cricket, so I suggested a game of cards. I said, Eucalyptus, you want a game of Eucalyptus? He said, there's no point, mate, Dar wins every time. Well, Bill said he'd like a smoke. Nobody knew where the dope was stashed. I said, I think Marino's. But I was just spinning a bit of a yarn. Barry pulls a joint out of his pocket. Bill says, great, Barry, a reefer. What is it, mate? Oh, noosa heads, of course. He made Adelaide on me. And it was a great joint, too. Blue Mountains away and his three sisters. Well, I thought I'd roll one myself. I said, chuck us the tally-ho, Bart. He said, they're out on the lawn. Seston, can you get them for us? Bernie said, it's okay, mate. She's apples. I'll get them for you. Just then, Alice springs into action. Starts to pack Bella Bong. But you wouldn't believe it, the bong's broken. I said, Lord, how? Hey, man. Somebody said, well, a didgeridoo. I said, maybe it'll have to. I look in the corner and there's Bass sitting there, not getting into it, not getting out of it. I said, what, is Bass straight or something? Boomer said, as a matter of fact, mate, he's a cop. I said, you're joking, mate, a cop? I'm getting out of here, let's go, Anna. She said, no way, I'm hanging around all gum leaves. Besides, I don't want to leave Jack around a party on his own. Have you seen him? I think he's trying to crack on Toowoomba. He's already tried a Mount Isa. And he'll definitely try to lead you, Australiana. Thank you and good night!
0: I always hear something in there that I've missed the time before. I think eventually, in about 100 years, I'll have found every little joke in that song. Here's Bette Midler, with a cover version of a Rolling Stones song, Beast of Burden. And if you remember the film clip in about 1983, you'll remember that in the last couple of verses, Mick Jagger actually came out in the film clip and sang with her.

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1: Before the break, we heard Bette Midler with A Beast of Burden out of 1983. And here's a song that people are always saying this to me, actually. Bobby McFerrin, Don't Worry, Be Happy.

0: Don't worry. It will soon pass, whatever it is. Don't worry, be happy. I'm not worried.
1: Ah, wise words there from Bobby McFerrin. Don't worry, just be happy. Here's C.W. McCall with Convoy.
2: Yeah, Breaker 19, this here's a rubber duck. You got a copy on me, Big Ben, come on. Yeah, 10-4, Big Ben, for sure, for sure. By golly, it's clean, clear to Flagtown, come on. Yeah, it's a big 10-4 there, Big Ben. Yeah, we definitely got the front door, good buddy. Mercy sakes alive, looks like we've got us a convoy.
3: It was the dark of the moon on the 6th of June in a Kenworth pulling logs. Cab over Pete with a reefer on and a Jimmy hauling hogs. We is heading for Bear on I-10 about a mile out of Shaky Town. I says, Pigpen, this here's a rubber duck and I'm about to put the hammer.

0: serious stuff. And you want to back off them hogs? 10-4, about 5 miles or so. 10, roger. Them hogs is getting intense up here.
1: By the time we got into Tulsa Town, we had 85 trucks in all. But they's a roadblock up on the Cloverleaf, and them bears is wall to wall. Yeah, them Smokies as thick as bugs on a bumper. They even had a bear in the air. I says, calling all trucks, this here is the duck. We about to

0: Terrific, Ben. You're still too close. See how them hawks are starting to close up my sinuses. Mercy sakes, you better back off another 10.
1: Well, we rolled up Interstate 44 like a rocket sled on rails. We tore up all of our swindle sheets and left them setting on the scales. By the time we hit that shy town, them bears was getting smart. They'd brought up some reinforcements from the Illinois National Guard. There's armored cars and tanks and jeeps and rigs of every size. Yeah, them chicken coops was full of bears, and choppers filled the skies. Well, we shot the line, we went for broke with 1,000.

0: screaming trucks, and 11 long-haired friends of Jesus in a chartreuse microbus.
1: Here, rubber duck, just sodbuster. Come on there, yeah. 10-4, sodbuster. Listen, you want to put that microbus in behind that suicide jockey? Yeah, he's hauling dynamite. He needs all the help he can get.
0: Well, we laid a strip for the Jersey Shore and prepared to cross the line. I could see the bridge was lined with bears, but it didn't have a doggone dime. I says, Pigpen, this here's a rubber duck. We just ain't a gonna pay no toll. So we crashed the gate doing 98. I says, let them truckers

0: good than honk out there for sure. Well, mercy sakes, good buddy, we're going to back on out here, so keep the buttons off your glass.
1: That was C.W. McCall with the, well, I guess that's the trucker's anthem, isn't it? Convoy. I wonder if anybody uses a CB radio anymore. I guess, oh, I suppose truckers use UHF CB now, don't they, still? Here's Cole Joy with Heaven Is My Woman's Love. It certainly is.

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